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2: Andy Burnham has used a meeting with Irish counterpart Micheál Martin to push for deeper ties between the UK and the European Union.
3: Micheál, if I could say to you, on behalf of everybody in the coalition, the role that you have played working with us to support Ukraine through this difficult time, we appreciate.
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0: Victims of abuse from billionaire Harrods owner Mohammed Al-Fayed have been protesting outside the department store in London. More than 400 allegations of sexual misconduct have now been made. The company have released a redress compensation scheme, which was open for 1 year. And actress and Coronation Street star Stephanie Cole has died, aged 87. That's the latest from Radio News Hub. I'm Georgia Lee.
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3: 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Windy today with spells of intermittent rain. This will ease by the end of the day, bringing you a high of 19 degrees. 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

0: And here's your What's On Guide with Newport City Radio. Fight Milk is at Le Pub on Saturday, the 26th of September. Fight Milk is a London-based four-piece who specialise in shouty pop songs. They are being supported by Murder Club. The performance starts at 8 p.m. and tickets are priced at £10. Big Fear is at Le Pub on Wednesday, the 30th of September. Big Fear is a trio from London who blend old pop and indie rock. They are being supported by Slinky Malinky. Doors open at 7:30 p.m. with tickets priced at £8. That was your What's On Guide with Newport City Radio. 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
2: Andy Burnham has used a meeting with Irish counterpart Micheál Martin to push for deeper ties between the UK and the European Union.
3: We are looking forward to a UK-EU summit later this year, and with Ireland in the presidency, wanting to take further steps to deepen the relationship.
2: More than £80,000 has been donated to a fundraising page set up to support the family of three-year-old Noah Woods. The toddler became separated from a relative after visiting a playground in Grantham on Tuesday afternoon. On the second anniversary of a documentary highlighting the abuse by former Harrods owner Mohammed Al-Fayed, victims have been protesting outside of the London store. One victim, Cheska Hill Wood, has said the compensation scheme offered by the department store is an insult. And actress and Coronation Street star Stephanie Cole has died, aged 87. That's the latest from Radio News Hub. I'm Georgia Lee.
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5: 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Windy today with spells of intermittent rain. This will ease by the end of the day, bringing you a high of 19 degrees. 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

0: Cats on Guide with Newport City Radio. Solve a long murder, she wrote. Paint Me a Murder is at the Riverfront on Thursday, the 1st of October. With games, prizes and audience participation, this is the perfect way to kick off spooky season. The show starts at 7:30 p.m. with tickets priced at £25. In Me is at the Queen's Academy on Saturday, the 3rd of October. In Me are an alternative rock band from Essex, formed in 1996. Doors open at 6 p.m. with tickets priced at £25. That was your What's On Guide with Newport City Radio. 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
2: Andy Burnham has used a meeting with Irish counterpart Micheál Martin to push for deeper ties between the UK and the European Union.
3: Micheál, if I could say to you, on behalf of everybody in the coalition of the willing, the role that you have played working with us to support Ukraine through this difficult time, we appreciate.
2: More than £80,000 has been donated to a fundraising page set up to support the family of three-year-old Noah Woods. The toddler became separated from a relative after visiting a playground in Brantham on Tuesday afternoon. Victims of abuse from billionaire Harrods owner Mohammed Al-Fayed have been protesting outside the department store in London. More than 400 allegations of sexual misconduct have now been made. The company have released a redress compensation scheme, which was open for 1 year. And actress and Coronation Street star Stephanie Cole has died, aged 87. That's the latest from Radio News Hub. I'm Georgia Lee.
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6: 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Windy today with spells of intermittent rain. This will ease by the end of the day, bringing you a high of 19 degrees. 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

0: And here's your What's On guide with Newport City Radio. Loud Women Fest is at Le Pub on Saturday, the 3rd of October, with two stages and 11 of the best female and non-binary artists. 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Halloween in Concert is at the Riverfront on Friday, the 16th of October, with a live band and the Mason Stage Effects. 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
2: Andy Burnham has used a meeting with Irish counterpart Micheál Martin to push for deeper ties between the UK and the European Union.
3: We are looking forward to a UK-EU summit later this year, and with Ireland in the presidency, wanting to take further steps to deepen the relationship.
2: More than £80,000 has been donated to a fundraising page set up to support the family of three-year-old Noah Woods. The toddler became separated from a relative after visiting a playground in Grantham on Tuesday afternoon. On the second anniversary of a documentary highlighting the abuse by former Harrods owner Mohammed Al-Fayed, victims have been protesting outside of the London store. One victim, Cheska Hill Wood, has said the compensation scheme offered by the department store is an insult. And actress and Coronation Street star Stephanie Cole has died, aged 87. That's the latest from Radio News Hub. I'm Georgia Lee.
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6: 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Windy today with spells of intermittent rain. This will ease by the end of the day, bringing you a high of 19 degrees. 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

0: And here's your What's On Guide with Newport City Radio. Hollow Hand is at Le Pub on Thursday, the 22nd of October. Hollow Hand is a psychopop band from Brighton. 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Lipstick on Your Collar is at the Riverfront on Thursday, the 15th of October. 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
3: Andy Burnham has used a meeting with Irish counterpart Micheál Martin to push for deeper ties between the UK and the European Union.
4: Micheál, if I could say to you, on behalf of everybody in the coalition of the willing, the role that you have played working with us to support Ukraine through this difficult time, we appreciate.
3: More than £80,000 has been donated to a fundraising page set up to support the family of three-year-old Noah Woods. The toddler became separated from a relative after visiting a playground in Brantham on Tuesday afternoon. Victims of abuse from billionaire Harrods owner Mohammed Al-Fayed have been protesting outside the department store in London. More than 400 allegations of sexual misconduct have now been made. The company have released a redress compensation scheme, which was open for 1 year. And actress and Coronation Street star Stephanie Cole has died aged 87. That's the latest from Radio News Hub. I'm Georgia Lee.
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6: 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Windy today with spells of intermittent rain. This will ease by the end of the day, bringing you a high of 19 degrees. 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
4: Andy Burnham has used a meeting with Irish counterpart Micheál Martin to push for deeper ties between the UK and the European Union.
5: We are looking forward to a UK-EU summit later this year, and with Ireland in the presidency wanting to take further steps to deepen the relationship.
4: More than £80,000 has been donated to a fundraising page set up to support the family of three-year-old Noah Woods. The toddler became separated from a relative after visiting a playground in Grantham on Tuesday afternoon. On the second anniversary of a documentary highlighting the abuse by former Harrods owner Mohammed Al-Fayed, victims have been protesting outside of the London store. One victim, Cheska Hill Wood, has said the compensation scheme offered by the department store is an insult. And actress and Coronation Street star Stephanie Cole has died, aged 87. That's the latest from Radio News Hub. I'm Georgia Lee.
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8: 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Windy today with spells of intermittent rain. This will ease by the end of the day, bringing you a high of 19 degrees. 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

0: And here's your What's On Guide with Newport City Radio. The Blue Tones at the Corn Exchange on Sunday, the 25th of October. The Blue Tones are on tour to make the 30th anniversary of their classic debut album, Expecting to Fly. The performance starts at 7:30 p.m. with ticket price at £27.50. Fight Milk is at Le Pub on Saturday, the 26th of September. Fight Milk is a London-based four-piece who specialise in shouty pop songs. They are being supported by Murder Club. The performance starts at 8 p.m. with tickets priced at £10. That was your What's On Guide with Newport City Radio. 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
2: The US says it's agreed a deal with Denmark to expand its military presence in Greenland. Ben Munsey has the details.
3: President Donald Trump says the agreement gives Washington permanent control over security needs on the strategically important island. Denmark's Prime Minister, Mette Frederiksen, says the deal respects Greenland's sovereignty and right to self-determination. It's expected to be signed next week, subject to parliamentary approval. Trump has repeatedly described Greenland as vital to US security and previously called for Denmark to sell the territory to America.
2: Protesters in central London at a call for an end to reckless development of artificial intelligence. Organisers want greater transparency around the technology. And Ed Sheeran is due on stage in Philadelphia tonight with pro-Palestinian groups planning protests outside the venue. The concert comes amid disruption to his Loop tour after Macklemore was dropped following comments about Gaza, prompting several support acts to pull out. From Radio News Hub, I'm Trevor Thomas.
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5: 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Windy today with spells of intermittent rain. This will ease by the end of the day, bringing you a high of 19 degrees. 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
2: G'day, thanks for calling Sipping Tinnies. 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
5: Donald Trump says the US has reached a deal with Denmark to strengthen its military presence in Greenland after months of threats to take control of the island. Ben Monse has more.
6: Denmark's government says the agreement recognises Greenland and Denmark's sovereignty and right to self-determination. The deal is due to be signed next week, but still needs approval from the Danish and Greenlandic parliaments before it can take effect. Trump has previously refused to rule out using military force to take Greenland, despite Denmark being a NATO ally.
5: Fresh claims from Earl Spencer have been published. As he doubled down on allegations, the king said we'll forget her soon enough when speaking about Princess Diana. The Earl said the then heir to the throne went ballistic and recounts concern for lack of care for Prince Harry at the time of her death in 1997. And pro-Palestinian protests are planned outside Philadelphia's Lincoln Financial Field, where Ed Sheeran's due to perform. The demonstrations follow the removal of rapper Macklemore from Sheeran's tour over comments on Gaza. From Radio News Hub, I'm Trevor Thomas.
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9: 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Windy today with spells of intermittent rain. This will ease by the end of the day, bringing you a high of 19 degrees. 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
2: G'day, thanks for calling Sipping Tinnies. 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
1: Big Fear is at Le Pub on Wednesday, the 30th of September. 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Solve a Long Murder, She Wrote. Paint Me a Murder is at the Riverfront on Thursday, the 1st of October. 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
4: The US says it's agreed a deal with Denmark to expand its military presence in Greenland. Ben Munsey has the details.
5: President Donald Trump says the agreement gives Washington permanent control over security needs on the strategically important island. Denmark's Prime Minister, Mette Frederiksen, says the deal respects Greenland's sovereignty and right to self-determination. It's expected to be signed next week, subject to parliamentary approval. Trump has repeatedly described Greenland as vital to US security and previously called for Denmark to sell the territory to America.
4: Earl Spencer's defended claims about what was said following the death of his sister, Princess Diana. In an interview with the BBC's Laura Kunzberg, he's insisted he's telling the truth in his new book, in which he claims the King was giddily elated after the fatal crash which claimed her life in 1997. And protesters in central London are to call for an end to reckless developments of artificial intelligence. Organisers want greater transparency around technology. From Radio News Hub, I'm Trevor Thomas.
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8: 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Windy today with spells of intermittent rain. This will ease by the end of the day, bringing you a high of 19 degrees. 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
9: 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Welcome to Curtain Call, I'm Pamela Rose, and this morning we're doing something a little differently, because you've been choosing the music. From your messages, I've put together our own Curtain Call Top 10. I've chosen one of my favourite songs for each of your Top 10 shows, so shall we see how it's shaping up? Here we go. In at number 10, it's Jersey Boys. The story of Frankie Valli and the Four Seasons. Jersey Boys is it's a rather turbulent story of the four men who made them. And I've gone for one of the gentler moments from the shows. So, Fallen Angel was originally recorded by Frankie Valli in the 70s, and in the musical it becomes a particularly poignant moment in Frankie's story. So your number 10 show, Jersey Boys, and this is Fallen Angel.

0: It's been more than 20 years since these guys were on the same stage together. And what better stage for a reunion than the one right here at the Rock and Roll Hall of Fame? Ladies and gentlemen, here they are, my old friends and brand new Hall of Famers, the original Four Seasons!
1: Wow, that went by fast, didn't it? Did you enjoy that? I haven't actually seen Jersey Boys, but I'm definitely going to put that on my list of things to see. I've really enjoyed listening to the songs on the tracks for that one. So, and at number nine, Kinky Boots. That was one I wasn't expecting, but Kinky Boots, Matt Henry's performance as Lola in the West End. It earned him the Olivier Award for Best Actor in a Musical. At number nine, Kinky Boots and Not My Father's Son.
2: The day I was born, my dad set me down next in line of Price and Son. For him, a done deal, but for me, first opportunity, I grabbed my childhood sweetheart and we jumped on the next train out of town.
3: What was it you ran off to do?
2: Oh, anything but what he wanted.
3: And yet here you are.
2: Here I am.

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1: Let's make boots.
2: Absolutely lovely. Yeah, that was set in a shoe factory in Northampton. Music and lyrics there by Cyndi Lauper. I first saw this musical, I think it was my third time I'd seen it, at the Dolmen Theatre. Absolutely brilliant, brilliant show. They all did a phenomenal job. Absolutely loved it. And I should say, actually, coming up at the Dolmen Theatre, we've got The Wedding Singer, and that's from the 24th to the 26th of September, and it's definitely worth going to see. We're all going to go and see it. If you see us in our Newport City Radio t-shirts and hoodies, come along and say hi. Okay, so what have we got now? Oh, here we go. At number 8, we're going back to school. Mean Girls began as the hugely popular 2004 film. At number 8 in the Curtain Call Countdown from Mean Girls, What Ifs?

Love it. Okay, so we're already at number 7. And this one comes from a musical built around the extraordinary catalogue of Queen. So We Will Rock You opened at London's Dominion Theatre in 2002. And it went on to become one of the West End's greatest long-running favourites. These Are the Days of Our Lives was one of Queen's most poignant later songs, and it is a beautiful reflective moment in the musical too. At number 7 from the London cast of We Will Rock You, These Are the Days of Our Lives.

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3: G'day, thanks for calling Sipping Tinnies. 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
0: And number six takes us to a Greek island, a wedding, three possible fathers, and enough ABBA songs to keep us dancing for the rest of the morning. So, halfway towards your number one, at number six, it's Mamma Mia and A La Summer.

And there we are. Numbers 10 to 6, we've had Jersey Boys, Kinky Boots, Mean Girls, We Will Rock You, and Mamma Mia. But now things get serious because we're entering the, well, our curtain call top five. And coming up, we've still got Matilda, Wicked, Hamilton, Dear Evan Hansen, and Six. But which one is at number one? Let's find out. Okay, at number five, it's, drumroll, Matilda, Tim Minchin's songs. They're such a huge part of what makes this musical special. And Quiet is, it's very different from the show's bigger, shall we say, mischievous numbers. So from the film adaptation, Roald Dahl's Matilda the Musical, which was on Netflix, the role of Matilda was played by Alicia Weir and is breaking into our top five. Here we go, Quiet from Matilda.

Yes, absolutely love that one so much. I'm really glad I got to play that for you. Okay, so now at number four, we've got Dear Evan Hansen. We know by now that this is actually my favourite musical. This musical opened on Broadway in 2016, actually, and it went on to win 6 Tony Awards, including Best Musical. Dear Evan has plenty of huge emotional songs, but this one strips everything back. It's essentially a mother telling her son, whatever happens, I'm staying. This is where I get choked up. So it's about a mother's unconditional love. And 2 seconds. On my own daughter's birthday, Abigail, this is for you. At number four from Dear Evan Hansen, So Big, So Small.

Okay, so we are on the podium. We're on the podium at number three. One of the six wives of Henry VIII has absolutely no intention of being quiet. Yeah, this is from the show Six. I saw this at the Millennium last year. Absolutely loved it. It's quite a short show. There's no musical interval, so don't bother with your snacks. If you get the chance to see it again, I would definitely recommend it. So here we go. Six, Anne of Cleves, one of the six wives. She might have had one of the shortest marriages in British history. This is featuring Genesis Lanier as Anne of Cleves at number three. Get down from six.

Yay! And that means we're down to just two. And at number two, just missing out on number one, it's a song that changed modern musical theatre. Lin-Manuel Miranda's musical took Broadway by storm. And it's combining the story of American founding father Alexander Hamilton with hip-hop, R&B and traditional musical theatre. Do you know what? I've chosen one of the show's quieter and more powerful songs. Philippa Sue originated Eliza on Broadway and she received a Tony nomination for the role. Your number two from Hamilton. This is Philippa Sue with Burn.

0: I hope that you...
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2: Yeah, and then there was one. Well, 10 became 5, 5 became 3, and now there's only one. You've put Hamilton at number 2, which means it's time to reveal the musical that received enough of your votes to take the top spot. So here we go. The number one show that we chose was Wicked. And you put Wicked at number 1. The stage musical first opened on Broadway in 2003. And for my song, I've chosen Popular, because it is the most popular. Here we go with Popular from Wicked.
3: Elfie, now that we're friends, I've decided to make you my new project.
4: Oh, you really don't have to do that.
3: I know. That's what makes me so nice.
5: Whenever I see someone less fortunate than I, and let's face it, right, who isn't less fortunate than I? My tender heart tends to start to bleed, and when someone needs a makeover, I simply have to take over. I know, I know.

0: Yeah, that was your top 10. You know, Ariana Grande's performance of Glinda in the film earned her an Academy Award nomination. So that was your top 10. If you'd like to message me, you can message me for free on our WhatsApp number. You know how it goes. 07967 109958. So we've got a couple of honourable mentions here. So you told me that you absolutely love Billy Elliot and you love The Greatest Showman. They didn't quite make our top 10, but I thought I'd play a couple for you, squeezing them in here. First of all, we've got Electricity from Billy Elliot, and from this is from the original West End cast. Okay, here we go.
1: Can I just ask you, Billy, what does it feel like when you're dancing?

0: Oh my goodness, this show's gone probably the fastest show ever, I would say. I hope you enjoyed that one. I can never get enough Lauren Ulrich. She was the powerhouse vocalist behind Never Enough, from the 2017 hit The Greatest Showman. So while we've got Rebecca Ferguson portrayed as the opera singer Jenny Lind, the on-screen and lip-synced performance from her, it was actually Lauren Ulrich who provided the actual studio vocals for the film's soundtrack. I absolutely love that. And I don't know if you remember, but that public reveal, she'd remained an industry secret for years, but she stepped into the spotlight during do you remember the Britain's Got Talent show? And it was in the 2022 one, so she performed Never Enough live and she earned Amanda Holden's Golden Buzzer. Absolutely loved it. Okay, so that's the end of the show. Thank you for staying with me for our Curtain Call Top 10. If you would like to message me, you can let me know your favourites. We can maybe do it again. I think it was a lot of fun. I'd love to do that for you. Okay, see you this time next week. Here we go.
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5: Donald Trump says the US has reached a deal with Denmark to strengthen its military presence in Greenland after months of threats to take control of the island. Ben Munsey has more.
6: Denmark's government says the agreement recognises Greenland and Denmark's sovereignty and right to self-determination. The deal is due to be signed next week, but still needs approval from the Danish and Greenlandic parliaments before it can take effect. Trump has previously refused to rule out using military force to take Greenland, despite Denmark being a NATO ally.
5: Hundreds of people have been evacuated from a hotel after a fire. Emergency services were sent to the Grand Burstyn Hotel at Folkestone just after 1 a.m. About 280 people were evacuated and a welfare centre was set up. No injuries relating to the fire have been reported. And an historic document linked to the reign of Robert the Bruce is to go on public display in Glasgow. The Royal Charter is thought to date back to 1314. From Radio News Hub, I'm Trevor Thomas.
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8: 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Windy today with spells of intermittent rain. This will ease by the end of the day, bringing you a high of 19 degrees. 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

That's one of my repeat songs, that one is. That's Ella Langley and Riley Green, You Look Like You Love Me, and that was released in 2024, and that's what kicked her career right off, and she's one of the hottest talked about artists right now. So yes, she's doing very well for herself. And before that, it was Rascal Flatts with Life Is a Highway. That was from that Cars movie, wasn't it? So I think I'll just run down through the top 10 albums this week. Just to kick it all off, we've got number 10, A Middle of Nowhere by the one and only Kacey Musgraves. That was at last week. Oh, stayed the same. Last week's number 10. Pure and Simple by Dolly Parton's at number 9. Now, this was released 10 years ago, August 19th, 2016. Oh, good remembrance. And it just features 10 songs just of hers, just Dolly songs, completely written by herself. And so that's at number 9. At number 8, we've got The Way I Am by Luke Combs. That's peaked at number 1, 25 weeks in the charts for that at number 8. Little Big Town, they released this one, 2 weeks ago, I think. It's A Dying Art by Little Big Town, is at 7. Stella Leftley is at number 6, down from 4 last week. That's Long Way Home, Stella Leftley. Sanctuary Park by Jayhawks. Unsure, I've not heard of them, but that sounds like a good one to give a listen. At number 5, we've got Billy Strings. Now what a phenomenal guitar player he is. So Much for Goodbyes at number 4. Carly Pearce, she's popping back up with Honest Woman at number 3. Then that the current queen, or the current princess, the current whatever, royalty, Ella Langley, number two, Dandelion, which is a phenomenal album. And this is a surprising one for me, mostly because his name sounds like my name, but he's not country, and it's weird. So Brandon Flowers is at number 1 with Thrasher. So he's just, you know, randomly, quote unquote, decided to do a country album, and here it is. Thrasher by Brandon Flowers is at number 1. I will reserve any comment on that one because I have listened to it, but he's got a lovely voice, but it's not country in my opinion. However, well done, you're at number 1. So that's enough of me talking. I think WB Sims is going to tell us now what he deserves.

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4: Driving up.

singing right up to the end there. I was. I don't know what Triton V8 is, but that's a great song. It's just such a beat to it. That was Chloe Kimes' latest release. Next up is going to be Boys Round Here with Blake Shelton, but it's also Blake Shelton and Pistol Annies. And Pistol Annies are Miranda Lambert, Ashley Monroe, and Angelina Presley. They're not doing anything at the minute, but I really wish they would. Anyways, enough about that. Blake Shelton, this was released in 2013. It's just one of those songs that everyone should know, I feel, but they don't. So here it is.

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It was Wonderful Willie there. Wonderful Willie Nelson, On the Road Again. Probably one of his most well-known ones, I would say. He's written well over 300 songs. It's astounding how many he has actually written, but that is one of his greatest, and I absolutely love that one. Anyway, next up, we're going with Save a Horse, Ride a Cowboy by Big and Rich. Intrigued? Let's hear.

that was making me squirm, and they asked me, what does quality mean to you? 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

0: That was Susie Bogus there with Drive South, released in 1992, and that was her highest peaking single, and it got to number two on the country charts in the, well, early 1993, because she released it in 1992. Anyway, Drive South is Susie Bogus, just in case you wanted to know. Next up is going to be Toby Keith, and I love this bar. He does a lot of drinking songs, and they're all exceptional.
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Toby Keith there from 2003. I love this bar. And next up is Pour Me a Drink by Post Malone, Blake Shelton. I will see you on the flip side, meaning 3 o'clock, for another hour of country music on Newport City Radio.

0: 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Hollowhand is at Club Pub on Thursday, the 22nd of October. 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
3: Donald Trump says the US has reached a deal with Denmark to strengthen its military presence in Greenland. The president had called on the country to sell the island to the United States while insisting that Greenland is crucial for US security. Ben Munsey has more.
4: Denmark's government says the agreement recognizes Greenland and Denmark's sovereignty and right to self-determination. The deal is due to be signed next week, but still needs approval from the Danish and Greenlandic parliaments before it can take effect. Trump has previously refused to rule out using military force to take Greenland, despite Denmark being a NATO ally.
3: Hundreds of people have been evacuated from a hotel after a fire. Emergency services were sent to the Grand Burstyn Hotel in the harbour at Folkestone just after 1 a.m. About 280 people were evacuated. And an historic document linked to the reign of Robert the Bruce is to go on public display in Glasgow. The Royal Charter is thought to date back to as far back as 1314. From Radio News Hub, I'm Trevor Thomas.
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7: 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Intermittent rain this afternoon, easing off by the end of the day. However, we're looking at a high of 19 degrees. 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

Olivia Newton-John there with her version of Take Me Home, Country Roads, originally by the one and only John Denver. Now, it's very much time for Dolly Parton time. Well, I need a bit more of a flair there, don't I? So my song of the week is going to be Joshua, which was her first solo number one single back in 1971. And then 3 years later came her second number one single, which was the one and only, that song that everybody knows, Jolene. So, you know, she started with Joshua, and that's the one I'm going to play. So the world's first cloned mammal, Dolly the sheep, was named after Dolly Parton because the cells that she was cloned from, the cells that were gathered, were mammary cells. So Dolly seemed like the natural name for a sheep cloned from mammary cell glands, obviously. I think that's phenomenal and fantastic and funny and brilliant. And here's some words of wisdom from the Queen herself. We cannot direct the wind, but we can adjust the sails. Very profound. Wonderful. Here's Joshua.

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But I didn't think nobody could be that mean. So I took me out walking down a railroad track. I was gonna go down to that little old shack and just find out if all them things I'd heard was true. There was a big black dog laying out in the yard, and it growled at me, and I swallowed hard, and I heard somebody say, "Well, who are you?" 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
3: 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It's a jungle out there.

Shirley Michelle Crow there with All I Wanna Do, and I've got to be honest, all I wanna do right now is eat a crunchy toffee apple. I saw them on my way in and I thought, oh my, what would I give for a crunchy toffee apple? Anyway, moving on, Luke Bryan's next. Take My Drunk Ass Home. Will do.

0: That was Guitars and Tiki Bars by Kenny Chesney, without the silly accent, obviously. Anyway, it's time for Colin. Hey! Hello, Colin.
1: Hi, how are you doing?
0: All good, how are you?
1: I'm very well.
0: What have we got on at the Rock Vault this afternoon?
1: Okay, on the Rock Vault today, my guests are Garrett T. Willey and Ali Venable. They're currently over in the UK playing a series of dates, so we'll be catching up with them. And we've new music from Sari Shaw and Bernie Marsden.
0: I recognise that second name, should I?
1: Bernie Marsden, yes. He was in Whitesnake, amongst many others.
0: Oh, okay. Cool.
1: He's left us now. Unfortunately, he died. But they've brought out new live recordings, and I'm playing a track from one of those coming up around about 4:30.
0: Yeah, people really need to stop dying. It's so inconvenient.
1: It's tragic.
0: Oh, Dolly. Oh, my heart is broken.
1: Indeed.
0: Yeah, all right. Enough of that.
1: On a more positive note, we're also playing Led Zeppelin and, oh no, somebody else who's passed away, Rory Gallagher. It's everywhere, isn't it?
0: Oh, God, it's catching. It's a pandemic.
1: Okay, let's play a tune. Let's get ourselves out of this.
0: Stop talking, Brian. Stop talking. All right. It's not going to be a song because I'm a moron, but it will be something other than Death Talk.

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2: G'day, thanks for calling Sipping Tinnies. We can't answer the phone right now as we're too busy serving tinnies and cocktails. But if you fancy joining us for a tinny or two, Sipping Tinnies is open Friday, Saturday and Sunday at the top of Newport High Street. And we host a banging karaoke night every Saturday. But you must drink responsibly whilst you're here. Be drink aware, that's Sipping Tinnies motto. Leave a message after the tone.
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0: The Shires, Drink You Away. I didn't realise that was from 2015. I didn't realise that they went that back that far, The Shires. But there you go. Shows what I know. I'm going to pop off now, you know, as one does at the end of one's radio show. But I will be back. I will be back, I promise. And you can hear more of my dulcet tones and more country nonsense every Tuesday between 2 and 4, if that takes your fancy. Otherwise, it's repeated on a Saturday between 11 and 1, I do believe. So some good times there if you want to be bored by country music or however you feel about the situation. Anyway, I really must go. So have a fun time and enjoy these songs. I've got 57 Chevrolet by Billy Joe Spears coming up, Brothers Osborne, and it's a Dolly Parton song, but it's not written, it's not sung by Dolly Parton. It's a duet, it's gorgeous, it's lovely. I will go now. I did tell you I would go. I shall go now.
1: Right here, right now.
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0: Hello and welcome to the Pure Local Show on this rainy and wet Saturday afternoon. So hopefully we can brighten up your afternoon for a number of reasons. Mm. So I am your host, Danny, and I'm joined in the studio with Stephen.
1: Hello there.
0: And we've got a packed show for you today.
1: It's a special edition of the show this week.
0: It is. Yeah. It's a special edition because we have no gig guides.
1: Nope.
0: As such.
1: No open mic nights.
0: But we do have a whole hour of new music for you with a record of the week. And in the second hour, we have an interview with Newport Royalty. Yeah,
1: Jack Perrott.
0: Yes, he's
1: got a new song coming out Monday. It's appeared in a film as well, people might have read about. So we'll be talking about that. Yeah, can't wait.
0: So we kicked off the show with Blackwood Redifusion and Spooks, the 2025 mix of that song. And before that, Spooky with Y. So we are going into our first new track of the show, and that comes from Lowrider, and the track is called Minecraft.
1: Yeah, so this is taken. We played a song last week from the Five Guys EP, which was released a couple of weeks ago. And this EP is kind of a delve into their mind. They said they're laying out mental health issues in order to help others in the fine form of hip hop.

keep talking like you know best, but I'm way better, yeah, I'm the best. Swag. Swag. Swag. 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Swag. 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Swag. People used to say, you're just like twins, you're so alike. What are their names? But I don't want to hear that I look like

0: So that was Swag by Sally Crosby. That was a new track. It's out now. Sally Crosby is a singer-songwriter from Powys in Wales, a piano student since she was 5 years old. Her songs are largely guitar-based, an instrument she taught herself as a teenager. She was the violinist for North Wales folk rock band The Rambling Pilgrims, and her music is described as folk pop and acoustic, but honest and raw. So next up is Swansea Sound with Mean to Be Mean.
1: Yeah, so this is the brand new single, which is taken from their album Pre-Post Truth, which is going to be released on the 13th of November. The album sees them expand their musical ambition and broaden their lyrical targets.

0: That was the new track by Sortega. That was God Complex. So, God Complex is the latest release from South Wales sludgy nettlecore outfit Sortega. It follows on from their previous single, Inherit, to bring you the next shot of adrenaline siphoned from their debut EP, All Blood Dries, which is due out November 2026. God Complex is a fiery mix of blazing new metal crossed with grunge snarl, made for you, or made for when you need to scream and let out rage. Think Wargasm meets Drowning Pool with a dose of slasher movie imagery. Next up is Part-Time Signals with Waking Hours.
1: Yeah, so this is the second single from their upcoming album, Ducks Back Baby. This follows Green Light, which we played on the show before. This upbeat song encapsulates the feeling of passing through the days whilst shining a light on embracing life's changes as they unfold.

0: That was Southbound with Makeup Breakup, taken from the band's debut EP Everything to Nothing, which was released Friday the 18th of September, so yesterday. The band have an EP release show at Tiny Rebel in Cardiff on October the 6th and available from eventbrite.com. Next up is the...
1: Record of the week.
0: I was going to say the name of the band, but no. Next up is the band that we want to play, but it is the record of the week. And it comes from National Milk Bar. This is Burt Reynolds in a Ford Capri. So we are going to crown it today. And you'll be able to hear it all next week on The Breakfast Show with Lamsey between 8 and 11 a.m. This is National Milk Bar with Burt Reynolds in a Ford Capri, your record of the week.

0: was From Within from Freya Elsie. We got promo for her.
1: Yeah, that's taken from the second EP, To Stop the World Turning, which was released last Friday. That track, since release, has received a play from Adam Walton, no less, on BBC Radio Wales, while Entertainment South Wales described the EP as a quietly ambitious, emotionally literate release.
0: And next up is Victorians by Aderyn. So Welsh alternative pop artist Aderyn is set to release anticipated Hot Pink, her EP, on the 30th of September. The track you're about to hear, Victorians, is taken from Hot Pink. Hot Pink is her colourful, chaotic confessional diary of a life-altering breakup, told through four indie pop songs. It's an emotional roller coaster, with each song exploring a different stage of post-relationship grief, from wanting reassurance to bitterness, anger, rumination, and eventually acceptance.

0: That was Sucker Punch by Kahuna Moons.
1: Yes, that's the brand new single. They blend the energy, rhythm and melodic pull of dance music with an organic acoustic approach. The longtime friends are turning more than 16 years of musicianship into something live and a live experience, into something fresh.
0: And next up is Believer, I Can See Her by Aurelia. The song is part of the band's five-track debut EP, Angelina, released on the 4th of September, 2 weeks ago. So, here we go.

0: That was Crawling by Dream Motel.
1: Yeah, so that's their second single. It's part of an EP which is coming out on October the 30th. And on the same day, they're going to be having an EP launch at Le Pub as part of the Outline Free Music Event Initiative.
0: Next up, Georgia Ruth with Suddenly Suburbia. Georgia returns with her fifth album, Uncanny Valley, and Suddenly Suburbia is taken from that album. And ending the first hour is Mama by The Stray Pursuit. But stick around, because we've got Jack Parrott in the studio with us next.

0: Welcome back to hour two of the Pure Local Show. We began the show with Like a Fever by Jack Perrett. I've got it all, but I want more, also by Jack Perrett. With me in the studio is Daniel Murray.
1: Hello.
0: And as if by magic, we've got Jack Perrett with us. Hello, Jack.
2: Hello, guys. Hello.
0: How are you doing, man? You okay?
2: Good. Very good, thank you.
0: Brilliant. Great to see you again. Yeah, it's been a while since you've been in, I think.
2: Yeah, it's the first time I've been in this studio. The last time I was in, when you was above the Corn Exchange.
0: Oh, not been in this one.
2: I haven't been here yet.
0: God, no, has it been that long?
2: It has been this long, yeah.
0: Yeah, that was when we had you in with Eureka's.
2: Yeah.
0: And you did a live performance for us.
2: We did, yes.
0: That was really, really good.
2: Yeah.
0: So you're back, you've got your own music coming out, which we'll talk about in a bit.
2: Yeah.
0: Yeah, how does it feel to kind of sort of be back sort of on the circuit, yeah, getting out there again?
2: It is good. It's been 7 years since I released a solo song, and yeah, I have missed it, to be fair, but life has sort of taken over. I've got a little daughter now.
0: What does John Lennon say? Life is what happens when you're busy making
2: exactly,
0: other plans.
2: Yeah, exactly.
0: So we'll get into the questions. Let's get to it. So where did your love of music begin?
2: I think I've always been surrounded by music, to be honest. My dad loves music. I've got many memories of just being at home as a kid, and my dad doing the ironing, but just having a record on. He's got his
0: what was he listening to?
2: I think his main love was like sort of Deep Purple and Led Zeppelin, and but he did also he loved The Jam, loved Paul Weller and The Jam. Loved the Beatles, but he did also like sort of Motown and soul as well.
0: It's funny, isn't it, sort of like with The Jam, you sort of Weller, sort of, you know, with because they were edging towards that kind of Motown sort of sound.
2: Especially with soul, you know.
0: And so what was it? So Danny, do you want to ask a question?
1: So if you take that a bit further, what was your earliest musical memory?
2: I do have a memory of, I remember the day George Harrison died, so I think it was 2001.
1: Yeah.
2: And I remember I was off school that day sick, and but we were travelling, so we got friends who lived down in the New Forest, down in a place called Lymington. But I remember the day George Harrison died, so I would have been about 7 or 8 then. And I remember listening to there was the Beatles one album. I don't know if you've ever listened to that. So it's all their number ones, basically.
0: Hmm.
2: It's like 20 odd songs on that. And I remember listening to that and sort of just knowing the words at the age of 7 or 8, and just knowing all the words to all the songs. So that's the first thing I can sort of remember, but it would obviously been before that, you know?
0: Yeah. So when did you realise music wasn't just something that you enjoyed, that it was something you wanted to pursue?
2: I think I got to about 15 and I really got, it's not a surprise to anyone, but I really got into Oasis, really, Jim, and just sort of seeing them, and I became obsessed with sort of like watching their interviews and just listening to all their records and just seeing them, and like they sort of give you the belief that if they can do it, you can do it as well. So then I got a guitar then. My brother's best mate, Ben, he gave me this classical Spanish guitar, like a 3-quarter.
0: Oh, nice.
2: It was a terrible guitar, to be fair, but I tried to learn bits on that and tried to play the guitar on that. And then my uncle actually gave me an electric guitar, and it was a lot nicer than this classical guitar. And then I was playing this, I was like, oh, this is so easy compared to that other guitar that I was trying to learn on.
0: Mm.
2: From there then, it took me a while to actually perform in front of people. I think I'd probably been playing for about 4 or 5 years before I'd had the courage to sort of go out and play. But I think from the first time I sort of got paid to do it, really, it's like, oh, you can get paid to do this thing. It's like, I'll have a bit of that.
0: Yes, it beats 9 to 5.
2: Yeah, definitely.
0: Yeah, Danny, do you want to ask a question?
1: So you're from Newport. What does Newport mean to you as an artist?
2: I think it's, I've always tried to put the Newport into my music, really. With the Goldie looking chain as well, like, I think the Newport accent is so good for music. Do you mean it's, I think it's an underrated accent. I'm going to say that because I've got a very strong Newport accent. But obviously I've done Port Life, and that was a good laugh, and I was just sort of trying to get a bit of attention, to be honest, really. But that came about because I played an open mic in the Riverside Tavern many years ago, probably about 10 years ago now. And Joe Kelly was there, another Newport artist, as you know.
0: More Newport royalty.
2: And I played Park Life, which I don't know why, I'd never really used to play that song, but I played Park Life, and Joe, who was a bit drunk at the time, he said, oh, shouldn't he, just
0: that's,
2: off the
0: that's
2: cuff.
0: Not like him, I thought he'd drunk responsibly.
2: But just off the cuff, Joe said, oh, you should call it Port Life and just do a Newport. And I was like, oh, that is a good idea, Joe. Yeah, I don't know why he didn't do it himself, but...
0: Will you be hearing that at the end of the show, yeah. Bobby?
2: Oh, cool.
0: Yeah, really, really good song. So I was living in Newport, or being from around the Newport area. How does that kind of influence the music you make?
2: It does influence... So like, I've got a song, one of my old songs, called Nothing For Anyone, and it was sort of just... I'm trying to put like phrases that my friends used to say, and like what you were saying was another one. That was just something that one of my mates used to say. So yeah. I do always try and put those sort of phrases, and if I can keep the accent in there somehow, yeah. I will, you know.
0: I think it's nice to have sort of the kind of local accents, like sort of Catatonia.
2: Yeah, yeah.
0: And they brought through a careless, strong sort of super animal, strong Welsh accent. Yeah. I think it's part of the charm. Yeah.
2: On the flip side, I do sort of catch myself singing it. I don't know, like, because I obviously listen to so much Northern music, I do try and, I do see myself sort of slipping into that accent, but that's not intentional, I don't know.
1: Are there any particular places in Newport that inspire you?
2: Ooh, that's a good question. I suppose I'm from St. Julian's, do you mean? So that's where I grew up, really. Any place that inspire me? I'm not sure, to be honest, it's probably just the people, really, just the people you're around and... You know, getting the love and support when I do these gigs. So I still gig quite often in pubs and clubs around Newport. Just getting the response I get and the sort of, you know, keep going sort of thing. That people are very encouraging.
0: Yeah. So what do you think makes the Newport music scene different from other places?
2: Ooh. Well, that's a good question. We had TJs, didn't we? Obviously, TJs is no longer with us. But I think, like, La Pub is... We've got the cab as well, but we've got a couple of venues in Newport, and obviously the Corn Exchange.
0: Got Phyllis Maud.
2: The Phyllis Maud as well, yeah. It'd be great if we could get that, you know, 1,000, 2,000 capacity venue as well somewhere.
0: I wish somebody with loads of money would take over the Neon.
2: Yeah, that'd be great, wouldn't it?
0: I know it'd be a lot of money, but that could be like the tram shed.
2: It was going up for auction, I believe, wasn't it?
0: I think it did. I don't know if it got sold, though.
2: Yeah, I don't know the result of that
0: but
2: was.
0: But every time I go past it, I think this could be like the tram shed.
2: Yeah.
0: But it's probably bigger than the tram shed downstairs, to be honest.
2: That's what I mean. I think if we have... Obviously, we've got the Corner. It's sort of going really well. We've got, you know, the cab, the Phyllis Moore, the smallest. You've got the cab, the pub. And then you've got your, I don't know, Corner Exchange, maybe 500 capacity, something like that, you know.
0: Yeah.
2: So if you had your 1,000, 2,000 capacity then, I think it would be...
0: Is there kind of any venues you remember in Newport you'd like to see come back?
2: Oh, that's a good question.
0: I think I'd go for TJ's.
2: TJ's is the obvious answer, I think, isn't it? I was about 16, I think, maybe 15. I did... actually go to TJ's just before his shirt and watched
0: the amount of bands that played there.
2: It was
0: kind of a stop on the map, wasn't it? And I think, you know, we kind of need maybe another, I think Le Pub's probably that venue now for artists.
2: Yeah, well,
0: up to a certain point anyway.
2: I did see in the news, this week or last week, they've received some funding, which is great news for the city.
0: Yeah,
2: you know?
0: It's going to be like a hub, isn't it?
2: Yeah, so, which is great. Yeah.
0: Danny?
1: What's your favourite place to go to watch other musicians?
2: I always prefer the smaller venues, I've got to be honest. So there's a band, I'm sure you're aware of, called Pastel.
0: Yeah, great band.
2: So they played, funny enough, their first ever gig was in Meze Lounge when they supported myself back in 2017, 2018, I believe. Yeah. And they've gone on to do great things, you know, supporting Liam Gallagher, and they're on tour with Cast at the moment, I believe. But I went to watch them in the Bunkhouse in Swansea. Which very similar vibe to Le Pub, you know? Very similar vibes. And that was going there that night, there was people like queuing around the block, and it felt like, oh, this, I'm seeing the next big band here, you know?
0: And we had the Stray Pursuit on the indie show, and they were saying, oh, great a venue, the band.
2: It is great,
0: what they do for the sort of. For the artists, giving artists opportunities, and that's owned by the Music Venue Trust as well as the pub.
2: Isn't it? So exactly. I think Jordan and Sam,
0: I've never been there. It's too far away from
2: it.
0: To go to a gig there, unfortunately, the trains ain't great getting back.
2: No, so, I think the last train home, something like stupid, like 9:30, ten. Exactly. You know, the gig finishes later.
0: So that's why I don't go there. To be honest. Go on, Danny. You can go for it. Go on.
1: Where do your songs normally begin?
2: So normally it would be an acoustic guitar, just playing a few chords, maybe a melody comes, and then lyrics is the bit I always struggle with, to be honest, just coming up with themes for song titles. In the early days, I just literally used to write anything that came into my head, and sometimes it was dreadful, and sometimes they weren't as dreadful, do you know what I mean? Yeah, like listen to the first couple of songs that we played, and saying that the last song you played, I've Got It All By One More, I remember writing that was, this is how long ago it was around the time Gareth Bale moved to Real Madrid.
0: So that's
2: a long time ago. But it was just that thought of, and there was also the phrase off the BBC sitcom Porridge from the 70s, and Fletcher says to Gobber, he says, "The problem with you kids, you've got it all, but you still want more." Where the title came from. Yeah. So sometimes it's a title, you know, sometimes it comes from the title and then just sort of work from that. So, going back to that, Gareth Bale was moving to Real Madrid and people were saying, "Oh, he's just going for the money," and just going, that came sort of those two things, the title and that situation.
0: Do you remember the first song you ever wrote?
2: And that's another funny thing, actually. So, like I said, after recent events, I've been sort of going through my back catalogue and all my demos and all that. Yeah. And I was listening to some of my old songs, and they are really, really bad, really dreadful. I'd be so embarrassed if anyone heard them. But I did have a song called Later Than Soon, which I believe was my first song, though. And it wasn't very good. Maybe I'll see the light a day one day, though.
1: What's the hardest song you've ever written, then?
2: Ooh, the hardest song. Well, that depends, really. So there's some songs which are still incomplete that I've had bits of for years, do you mean? So
1: yeah.
2: But I suppose technically it's a song I haven't recorded yet, but there's one that sort of switches between a 4/4 time and goes into 3/4 time and back into 4/4 time. So that's something I've never done before. And then there's another song of mine, Going Nowhere, which co-written with Reese, who used to play bass for me. So the story behind that song was, and it's very strange and coincidental, but he had a song called Going Nowhere and I had a song called Going Nowhere, and we put them together. So he had like this, the bridge in the final version was Reese's chorus, and then I had the rest of the song then, really. So I've lost my train of thought, but that was a trick, amalgamated the two songs. But that's what I was gonna say. So also in that song there's a key change at the end as well, so that's something at the time I had never done, you know.
0: Is there a song you're most proud of?
2: I really like Pressure, like my song Pressure. That I think the recording on that is great, and Like a Fever as well. I think that's a quite a popular song amongst very few people.
1: So let's talk about Midnight Dream.
2: Yeah.
1: Where did the song come from? Who produced it? And also, it's released on Monday.
2: It is, yeah, released on
1: Monday. So this Monday the 21st.
2: Yeah, it's coming out on Monday. So this song was the first song that myself and Dan Burridge had written together. So this was written pre-Eureka. So it was, Dan was playing bass for me at the time. And I believe it was around early 2019 that this was written. It was recorded before COVID, so it was always intended to be a Jack Parrott release, but COVID hit then, and then things happened, and Eureka's formed then, and we did play it live, and we were going to release it as a Eureka single, but for whatever reason or not, we didn't release it. And then recent events of me being in this Oasis documentary, I've got to just release something quickly. So we had the recording. So the recording was recorded in Rat Trap Studios in Cardiff with Tom Rees, who's the lead singer of Buzzard, Buzzard, Buzzard.
0: Yeah.
2: Restarted a new band there, I believe, called Painkiller, I believe. Okay. I haven't heard any of this stuff. Yeah. But Tom produced that. There's some great slide guitar on it from Dan Hiscox, who was also in my solo band just before COVID. And I think the recording's really like glam rock. I think, that's sort of the influence there, I think.
0: Yeah, so what was it about working with Tom that kind of, what did he bring out to you, do you know?
2: So Tom's great. He's overall, first and foremost, he's a great musician, do you know what I mean? So he plays drums, plays guitar, plays bass, keyboards, do you know what I mean? He plays pretty much every instrument, so I'd heard stuff he had done with, I believe, a band called Bandicoot at the time. I think he produced their stuff, and I know he does a lot of stuff with the Bird Club as well, and obviously his stuff with Buzzard, Buzzard, Buzzard. So I think like the glam rock thing, I don't know if I was thinking this at the time, but looking subconsciously maybe, this is very glam rock sort of riff on this song, glam rock song.
0: Yeah.
2: And obviously Buzzard, Buzzard, Buzzard's first EP was so glam rock, it sort of fitted well, really.
0: Yeah, so Was there a story behind the song, or was it just?
2: No, I don't think so. Really, I can't. I'm trying to think back now. I think Dan may have had the riff, or like the chord. Yeah. I think it started off as more of a chord progression, and then we sort of stripped it back to playing just two strings on the guitar instead of playing the whole six strings. You know, I think I may be wrong, but I think I came up with a line, "I'm sick and tired of my 9 till 5, mm. which I thought was a great opening line.
0: Yeah.
2: You know, I think that would relate to a lot of people.
0: Yeah.
2: And I think it's sort of just from that first line, I think it went from there, really. Nice. And I think the line, "Your worst nightmare..." What's it? "Your worst nightmare is my..." I can't remember the words of my own songs, but something like that.
0: You've got so many.
2: Yeah,
0: I mean,
2: exactly.
0: You know,
2: exactly. But I think that may have came from the Arctic Monkeys' favourite worst nightmare.
0: Okay, yeah.
2: Title.
0: Brilliant.
1: What did you want people to feel when they heard it?
2: I think in the early days, I just wanted to be, even now, you want people to like it. You know, you want people to sort of sing along. I think in those early gigs, when I literally first started performing in front of people, I think it was a good sign if you could see people singing along to a song they'd only just heard, which I found. It's very repetitive. My song, "I've Got It All But I Want More," it's literally repeating the same lyrics for each chorus. So I remember my first gig and seeing people actually singing that back to me, which is, you know, I think that's a good sign.
0: Yeah. Shall we hear the song?
2: Yes.
0: Do you want to introduce it for us?
2: Okay. This is Jack Parrott, and this is my song, "Midnight Dream."

0: Fantastic. That's the Eurekas there with Falling From Your Grace. Before that was the brand new single by Jack Perrett called Midnight Dream. And Jack is still with us. You okay, Jack?
1: Yes,
0: all survived
1: good.
0: The first half?
1: Yeah.
0: Brilliant. Yeah. So, obviously, I don't know if that's the first time that song's been played on radio, is it?
1: I think it is, yeah.
0: Oh, brilliant.
1: Is,
0: we love an exclusive.
1: An exclusive, Danny. Yeah.
0: Yeah, we love it. Yeah. We're going to call it an exclusive it first is. Play it in is. Newport, if not anywhere else. It's interesting for us because obviously we play songs from artists all the time, yeah. But we never really think about what does it mean for an artist to get their songs played on a radio.
1: Yeah.
0: What does it mean for an artist?
1: Yeah, it's massive. I remember with Eurekas, me and Dan. I think it might have been the first single Made You Look.
0: Yeah.
1: We were traveling back from a gig we played together in Cardiff, and I think it might have been on like Radio Wales, maybe.
0: Mm.
1: And we listened back, and I remember saying to Dan, for some reason, it sounds better when someone else is playing it.
0: Yeah.
1: And I don't know if that's just a silly thing to say, but it,
0: No, I think it makes sense.
1: You know?
0: Yeah.
2: How and what is the importance of local radio in helping new artists?
1: Well, it is important, to be honest, because... Stephen was probably the first person I messaged actually about the new single, to be fair, because I know how supportive...
0: Thank you very much.
1: I know how supportive you are of local music, do you mean?
0: Yeah.
1: So... Yeah, it is massive, to be fair. Like I said, you're on DAB as well now, guys. Yeah, do you know what I mean?
0: Yeah,
1: so
0: yeah, got a big reach.
1: Yeah, so to get my music played on a DAB radio is massive, you know.
0: Mm-hmm. Yeah, so we've got you in, obviously. Let's talk about the Eurekas for a minute, actually. So what's happening with the Eurekas at the moment?
1: Yeah, so Morgan, who was playing drums for us, has left the band, which you know is. It's all amicable and all that.
0: He's a busy boy, isn't he?
1: He is very busy, yeah. So he was
0: in three bands, I think.
1: He was in three bands at the time, yeah.
0: Yeah.
1: So, it was all amicable, and we, you know, shook hands and said all the best, and we still stay in touch, I mean. So, we haven't got a drummer at the moment, but me, Dan, and Pat have been working on some new songs.
0: Mm.
1: Dan's quite prolific, really, with his songwriting, much more than me, to be fair. Dan's got quite a few songs that we've been working on in the rehearsal room. So hopefully, I think we're going to start demoing and... hopefully get back in the studio.
0: Yeah, and if anybody's interested in being a drummer for Eurekas.
1: Yeah, if there's any drummers out there, get in touch.
0: Jack Perrett, contact you on social media.
1: Definitely, yeah.
0: Absolutely.
1: We could do the drummer. Yeah.
2: Stephen Howell.
0: Yeah, I'm too old. I'm too old these days, yeah. So obviously the news broke. It's one of the most bizarre moments I think could probably happen to somebody is... you appeared in the new Oasis documentary.
1: Don't look
0: back in anger. So talk to us about that. How did that come about?
1: Yeah, so obviously the reunion shows last year. So I was lucky enough to get a ticket for the first show.
0: Yeah.
1: So I went to the first date, which was great and whatever. And I'd had one too many drinks that night, and I was very hungover the next day. So I always intended to go busking on the second night.
0: Yeah.
1: And it got to like 1 o'clock, 2 o'clock, and I was really struggling and really, I can't face it. Anyway, plugged up the courage and pulled myself together. And I got down there about 2:30, 3 o'clock maybe.
0: Mm.
1: Started bus. Well, I got there and there was a lad outside Tiny Rebel, which is where I was going to go.
0: Yeah.
1: And he had a massive crowd. I've blown my opportunity because I know I would do well because I can play Oasis all day.
0: Yeah.
1: And I've blown it. So I thought I'll go down the other end of Westgate Street, and I was by the park. What's it called? The Parkgate Hotel? Is that what it's called?
0: Yes.
1: I think.
0: I'm
1: by there now. So I've started busking, and pretty much straight away a crowd have sort of got involved. And then a video crew came up to me and said, oh, would you mind us filming you?
0: Mm.
1: And they didn't say what for. I was like, yeah, no, you know, no problems. I had my suspicions of perhaps they're filming a documentary or film or whatever.
0: Yeah.
1: And they were filming me, and there was a good crowd and it was good laugh and all. And then not long after that, an American guy came up to me and said, oh, great, do you want a ticket for tonight? And I was like, well, yeah, of course. Of course.
0: Yes, please.
1: Of course. And and I was like, oh, is he having me on? I mean, is he telling
0: me? I know there was people going around just giving out tickets.
1: Yeah, I know.
0: Looked sad and
1: even
0: desperate.
1: Worse for you, Steve. If you was with me that day, he actually sent me two tickets.
0: Oh, what?
1: So there was one ticket that didn't get used.
0: Yeah.
1: So he actually sent me two. So if you were with me, mate, you would have been in with me.
0: Yeah,
1: but,
0: could have been there on the bongos.
1: It was
0: a percussion.
1: Yeah. And there were good seats as well. So anyways, so I finished busking, run back to the car, check my phone, and there was actually I didn't know at the time there was two tickets.
0: That's
1: in
0: amazing,
1: the,
0: isn't it?
1: So I then ran back to the stadium, caught the end of Ashcroft.
0: Yeah.
1: And then watched Oasis. And
0: well, you'd seen him the day before. So
1: yeah, so I saw him the day before.
0: Yeah.
1: And, but so this, it turned out this guy, Brandt, we've stayed in touch and be friendly since. He lives in, he's from America, as I said, lives in New York. But halfway through the gig, I said, oh, you know, how long have you been listening to Oasis, etc.? And he said, oh, I've always loved them. Actually got to work with them on their last album. So I was like, this is starting to make sense now. He's giving out tickets, do you know what I mean?
0: Yeah.
1: So yeah, it turns out he sort of works in the music industry and he knows the band, sort of. So and then I think I got home about 1 o'clock that night then.
0: Brilliant. So. And I suppose you kind of, you know, you went to this, you know, obviously it was a phenomenal weekend.
1: Yeah, yeah.
0: So first night, two nights in Cardiff.
1: Yeah.
0: I mean, it was like a celebration, wasn't it?
1: It was brilliant. I went in on the Thursdays, but the day before the first gig for the Buskers Pubs, I knew there'd be a lot of people around. And it was just like a party atmosphere. Do you mean it was, everyone was sort of in such good spirits?
0: I was talking to about, I can't remember who we were talking to. I think it might have been, what did we have in? We had a band in and we were talking about Oasis. Yeah. And I was kind of saying, like, you know, obviously going back to the 90s, 2000s, it was a weird thing, sort of, like I went to when they did Wembley in 2000, sort of coming out of there, and I'm sure it was the same in Cardiff. I mean, I think it's the same wherever they play.
1: Yeah.
0: But you sort of, it's like you've just seen your favourite football team win the FA Cup.
1: Yeah, it is
0: like,
1: great.
0: And it's like, you know, everybody's sort of really pumped up and, you know, sort of coming out of there singing.
1: Yeah.
0: You know, everybody's, it's just a special, I've never seen it with a band.
1: Yeah, I know, I don't know what it is, band of it themselves, like in your interviews, as I mentioned, technically they're not the best musicians, but there's just something about when they get together and those songs, it makes...
0: Yeah, those songs, yeah.
1: But go back to the... So I played the gig, and then about 2 weeks after the gig, I had an email then from a producer of the film who said, we captured your performance.
0: Yeah.
1: Would you mind signing this disclaimer or this contract?
0: Yeah. Where do I sign?
1: Yeah, exactly. Well, they so it made me laugh.
0: Did you,

0: pound. So I'm still waiting for that pound. I am being paid a pound. But I was like, do I haggle this? Do I say no, I want more? Or do I just say no, I will be in the documentary if that's possible, please? Yeah, so yeah, absolutely. I just signed this. Just like I said, I don't know if I've just broken the law, broken the law live on air there.
1: Don't worry about it.
0: No,
1: they want you in it.
0: No, exactly.
1: It's okay. You'll be all right.
0: So, and then about a week before the premiere, I actually had an email from the woman again saying that I've actually made the final cut. Again, it's sort of believe it when I see it sort of thing. It's like, are they just saying that just to get me to the cinema to pay to watch this film? You know?
1: Yeah. Did not get a free pass to the film?
0: I'm on the red carpet.
1: I was the one did an invite to the premiere. I mean, Andy Goldstein got an invite.
0: Yeah,
1: he
0: did.
1: Was he?
0: I know, exactly. Yeah. And he's just on TalkSport, isn't he? Yeah. So I just... And then I had messages then on the, I didn't actually go on the first night. But I had messages then saying I was actually in it. So
1: how surreal was it when you sat in the cinema and you're watching obviously this brilliant documentary?
0: Yeah.
1: And then it pops, there you are up on the big screen.
0: Well, I was
1: worried.
0: That
1: must be surreal.
0: It is, yeah. I do believe though, I worked hard to get there, do you mean, as well? I was so close to throwing in the towel on that day when I was so hungover. I was like, I can't. And to be fair, the reason I would have been gutted if I didn't go was just to make a few quid. Do you mean it is easy, like it's easy money busking in front of that many people?
1: Oh yeah,
0: do you mean that people
1: 70,000
0: exactly? Yeah, people chuck a few quid in your bag. Yeah. You mean, so it's more from the financial aspect. Oh, this is a good payday. I need to be there.
1: Yeah.
0: But yeah, fate really. Do you mean I can't think
1: of a better person to have been outside there, to be honest.
0: Oh, thank you.
1: It's like it was meant to be, I think.
0: I do wear my influences on my sleeve, really. Yeah. Do you mean I don't hide it, that I obviously love Oasis and so it was a good moment. And I was a bit worried at first it was gonna be like a Mick on Gavin and Stacey, you know, when he's on the news and he's on there for 2 seconds. Which, to be fair, I'm not on there for long, but it's quite good because if you don't wanna spoil it for anyone, but if you haven't seen it, so they show me singing and the crowd are singing, and then the video goes off me, but the audio carries on playing while they're interviewing everyone else, so you can still hear the crowd and myself singing.
1: Nice.
0: It's probably about a minute, 2 minutes.
2: So what did it mean to you when you realized you were in the documentary, and how big of an influence are the band on you?
0: Yeah, the bands are the reason I sort of picked up the guitar in the first place. I mean, like I said earlier, they sort of made me think that I could do it myself. Like, I no music qualifications. I didn't even do music at GCSE during the school. So they just made me think that I could pick up the guitar, start writing songs, and maybe get in a band and start performing. So, and to this day, like, I still listen to Oasis a hell of a lot, you know? And then you sort of get into who their influences are, you know?
1: I kind of found that actually, sort of through bands like Oasis, Orson Keller Scene, you sort of discover bands like the Small Faces and the Who, the Kinks.
0: Love the Lars, I'm a massive fan of the Lars. That album's amazing. And I heard not just Noel, but a lot of people sort of saying how good they were.
1: That album, even though they weren't happy with that album, I can't understand why, because it was phenomenal. But the whole recording thing around that album, he was just never happy with it. He wanted 1960s studios, and that's what he wasn't, so he kept on doing it, didn't they?
0: Yeah, I've read stories about how he was like tuning his guitar to the hum of a refrigerator and things like that. I don't know how true that is, but.
1: Brilliant.
0: Yeah.
1: So you previously, we've seen you sort of busking outside gigs. I mean, I think, did you busk when people have played like the International Arena? You've done as
0: so
1: well.
0: Kasabian, I've played Kasabian outside the old Newport Centre. That's obviously not there anymore. I've played there. Liam and Noel's gigs.
1: Yeah.
0: I went to London for one of Liam's gigs in Brixton. Yeah, so it was an idea I had. It's not an original idea, I suppose, but I had an idea that I thought I can play these songs all night and people will want to hear them.
1: Yeah.
0: And it's sort of that the atmosphere you get at those gigs, people will love it as well.
1: Yeah.
0: So I have had an idea to sort of follow them on tour. Yeah. But there's a lot of logistical efforts that go into that, you know. And I suppose with Cardiff and Newport, I know those areas, so I know where I could set up and where I can play or where I can run if someone starts chasing me for my money. But
1: I think it's a good thing for other artists to sort of go and do it.
0: Yeah,
1: you never
0: definitely
1: know what
0: yeah.
1: might happen. You never
0: exactly,
1: know who's
0: yeah.
1: going to walk past.
0: Yeah, so like the week after the Stereophonics played the Principality Stadium and

0: Yeah, so I went for the Stereophonics well, and it was, yeah, I'd probably done better before the Stereophonics gig, so yeah, it's good.
1: So on the 3rd of October, we're hosting a music stage outside the place as part of the Big Food Festival. You're appearing, and are you looking forward to it, and what can people expect?
0: Yeah, definitely looking forward to it. Last year was great, Jimmy.
2: Yeah.
0: Eureka's played last year, and the food was great as well.
2: Yeah,
0: so,
2: the food's not bad, is it?
0: It's such a good weekend, to be fair, the food festival in Newport. It's such so good to see the city just
2: it's absolutely just alive, isn't it?
0: Yeah,
2: the streets are full.
0: Definitely.
2: It's going to be different. We sort of, obviously there's music on the main stage, but this year we're putting music on outside the place.
0: Yeah.
2: We did it last year, but we only had, I think it was one or two artists.
0: Yeah.
2: But this year is all day.
0: Great.
2: So I'm really hoping it goes down well. We've got a fantastic lineup, obviously, including yourself. And I'm really, really looking forward to it. And so you're an independent musician. What's kind of the hardest part about being an independent musician?
0: So the hardest part is all the admin that goes along with releasing a single like this. I mean,
2: it's a lot of work that goes
0: into it. It is a lot of work. I've noticed mines, and people might slate me for this, but the use of AI has helped massively. I am against, to be fair, like using AI for like posters and artwork and all that. So, but in terms of like sending emails and we're, 10 years ago, that would have taken me such a long time.
2: Yeah, because I mean, you can use it, can you like put what you want in there.
0: Yeah, exactly.
2: Just sort of smooth it out, clear, make it sound a bit better. I mean, I've done that. I'm not afraid to say that.
0: Yeah, saves so much time. Like I said, I remember 10 years ago, probably more than that now, have you ever heard of a website called The Unsigned Guide?
2: Yeah, we're registered on that.
0: Yes, you are. Yeah. You are registered on it. So,
2: I think we need to update that registry, actually. We are on that.
0: So do you get in touch with them then? Or do they get
1: I think they send us... I think we initially got in touch with them, but I think they send us emails to update our information every year. But I think I got that. I think I told Lamsey about The Unsigned Guide because I actually got the last edition.
0: Yeah.
1: In book form.
0: Oh, okay.
1: And I think, I swear, that is a
0: it's the Bible
1: in music.
0: So that's what I was going to say. So like 10, 11, 12 years ago, what I did, I was literally, before AI, I was literally just writing all these contacts into like a spreadsheet for me to use to sort of send. Yeah. Whereas now, you can get ChatGPT or whatever, if it's good thing or bad. It's helped me this past week.
2: I think there's a lot of places out there, isn't there? Like sort of websites and things as well, who are promoting grassroots music, like the Inside Guide. There's another one we were on as well, but I can't remember what it was. Because obviously we link up with PR companies.
0: Yeah.
2: And we're on their websites as well, which is really cool for us. Well, I thought it was anyway.
0: Yeah.
2: There's one, Big G Management.
0: Okay.
2: So Newport City Radio's on there with all other sort of people. And this is really great for us as well to be on there.
0: Course,
2: this is a music podcast is on there.
0: Yeah,
2: we're next to them, and I think that's really great for us.
0: Yeah.
2: That's to me is in the indie world anyway. Yeah. It's a huge podcast.
0: Yeah.
2: So it's great for us to be there.
0: Yeah.
2: As well.
0: So this past week has been there's just been so much to do in terms of, and obviously with Eureka's it's a bit different as well because there's a few of us to sort of share the load. When I'm solo, there's so much effort. I was like, right, I got to release a song. I sort of read it by the Eureka's boys if they'd minded me using Midnight Dreams. It was going to be a Eureka's release.
2: Just happy for
0: it. Yeah, do you mean all the traffic is going to my solo social media at the moment, so I have to capitalize on that, And so it's sort of like the artwork, sort of uploading it to the distributor to get on Spotify, and then contacting people like yourselves to get it played on the radio. It's just, it's a lot of effort, but hopefully be worth it.
1: How do you think the Welsh music scene is going at the moment?
0: Well, I got to be honest, I'm a bit out of the loop with it, really. I've been so in my own little world with family life, and I've been doing a lot of covers gigs, to be honest, on weekends, so... Adam Walton's show, I do try and listen to it if I'm on my way home from a gig on BBC Radio Wales. But there's a few bands. I've been listening to a lot of Keys recently.
2: Yeah.
0: Who played, I believe they played at Beecher Park, didn't they, in the summer?
2: They did, yeah. Funny enough. We'll come back to Keys.
0: Okay, yeah.
2: Go so on, Keys, I've been, anyone else?
0: I know Water Pistol have got a new
2: album. Oh, Water Pistol are brilliant.
0: Yeah, so they got a new album, mate.
2: Really good, new EP.
0: EP, sorry.
2: Yeah, we were going to play some of the songs, but the lyrical content means that we can't play them, unfortunately. Right.
0: Okay, they need to do some radio edits, don't they?
2: They've done a couple, Feeling and She Flies with radio, so we could play them, thank goodness.
0: Yeah, Shotgun's probably my favourite of this.
2: We had them at Beechwood Park headlining 2 years ago.
0: Okay.
2: 3 years ago?
0: Yeah.
2: I can't remember. Yeah. I just love their whole vibe and their outfit, the look of them as
0: they
2: well.
0: They got a great look,
2: yeah. Anybody else apart from Water Pistol, maybe?
0: What have I said? Water Pistol, Keys. I still listen to Pastel quite a bit.
2: Yeah.
0: I do love Joe Kelly as well. I love Joe. So I hope Joe releases a new album soon.
2: Yeah. He's always writing, isn't he? Every time I see him, he does new songs.
0: He's another one who's just prolific really. I just can't compete.
2: All right. So we've mentioned Keys. So I think it's the perfect time, Danny.
1: I think it is.
2: Ready? What Flavour there by Keys. In honour of their great classic track, What Flavour.
0: Yeah.
2: Jack Perrott, what flavour ice cream best describes you or your music?
0: I'm going to go for a raspberry ripple.
2: Nice.
0: This is sweet.
2: Yeah. Cool. Brilliant.
1: I'm liking that answer because it's not the usual mint choc chip like everyone else says.
0: Why do people say that then?
1: Don't know.
2: Everyone says mint choc chip.
0: Do they?
2: Yeah.
0: Okay.
2: Yeah. We've had a few different ones.
0: Yeah.
2: Yeah, what did we have the other day? Rum and raisin. That was different.
0: Mm.
2: Yeah, Rocco Bailey with salted caramel. It's my favourite. So he's my favourite answer. Yeah, I don't know why people just keep on saying
0: mint choc chip.
2: Mint choc chip.
0: Raspberry ripple for me.
2: Yeah, brilliant. Right, Danny, we're going to do some fun questions now. We've done the serious bit. We're going to have a minute or two of some fun questions. Yeah. Let's go for it, Danny.
1: So, if your music was a type of food, what would it be?
0: That is a good question. Right, I'm going to go for a steak pie, just meaty. Yeah.
1: Okay.
0: Especially like Falling From Your Grace, that's a meaty song, isn't it?
1: Yeah. Yes. Well, if you could swap lives with any other artist, who would it be?
0: Swap lives? I was going to say Paul McCartney, but then he is in his 80s, do you know what I mean? So do I want to go, I think that's quite a career he's had.
1: Yeah,
2: it's amazing.
0: But then he is towards the end of his career, so... I'll stick with that answer.
1: Paul McCartney. Do you sing in the shower, and if so, what songs?
0: I used to, but now I've got a 2-year-old daughter. I tend to have my showers in the evening after my daughter's gone to bed.
2: Yeah, that's the thing with children, isn't it?
0: Yeah.
2: They've got no filter. Yeah. They don't care where you are. If they want you, they come in.
0: Exactly. Yeah, so. Yeah.
2: The joys of being a parent.
0: Well, there's a big debate there. Shower in the morning or the evening. I'm an evening person. My wife has a shower in the morning, which works well as a couple, I think.
2: Yeah.
0: We're not no cues for the shower. So I have a shower in the evening, and I've just put my daughter to bed. So unfortunately, I no longer sing in the shower. I used to, though, all the time.
2: So what was you singing then? What would be on the Jack Parrott shower playlist? Would it be your own songs or other people's?
0: If I was like working on them, Jimmy, I might sort of sing one of my own.
2: Good acoustics in the shower.
0: Yeah, not bad. Not bad acoustics in the shower, to be fair. It's not a big shower, it's not bad. Yeah. It's tiled, so it depends. Whatever I'm listening to at the moment, it would be, if I was to do it now, it would be Keys probably. People Meet People. I love that song by Keys.
2: Yeah.
1: And how long would you survive in a zombie apocalypse?
0: Not very long at all. I'm afraid. Yeah, I'm not very. Not very streetwise.
1: What would be your weapon of choice?
0: I'd probably go for it just for an old-fashioned baseball bat, I think.
2: Yeah.
0: Mm-hmm.
1: Okay.
0: I'm not a violent type, but I suppose in a zombie apocalypse, you've got to be. It's for survival of the fittest.
1: Well, you can
0: be
1: anything you want, I guess.
0: I suppose.
2: So we're coming towards the end now, Jack. So what are your plans for the future?
0: So this is, like I said, this last week or so is just sort of, not forced my hand, but it's made me want to get back to it, releasing songs. So get this release on Monday, and then there is another song which was recorded pre-COVID, which has never seen the light of day yet, but hopefully going to do a video for that, which I think will be really fun, because the story behind that song sort of, a bit like Port Life really, I think the video is integral to the song. So hopefully we're going to record the video and get another single out. I don't know how long the turnaround will be, hopefully in October. Yeah. And then I've got some more songs which I've been recording with John Greenan.
2: Brilliant.
0: Who plays keys for Joe Kelly. So yeah, there's three songs we're working on there. So hopefully there'll be a few releases by the end of the year.
2: So where can people find out more?
0: So I'm on all socials at Jack Perrott Music.
2: Brilliant. Thank you so much for being such a great guest, Jack. Thank you, Danny.
1: Thank you, Stephen.
2: We will be back next week, so we will see you then.

0: That was Resurrection by Kellen of Gwent, who you would have heard on last week's show. But if you didn't, you can head over to Listen Again on Newport City Radio's website and click Pure Local Extra to hear all about their experience of making their latest album. 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Thank you for tuning in this Saturday at just past 3 p.m. How is it going? What's happening? Pop us a message on 07967 109958. I am your host, Keys, with co-host Amber.
1: Hello.
0: I thought you were about to lick the microphone then with a little tongue out.
1: I'm not putting my tongue anywhere near this microphone.
0: I don't know, maybe it would have like a certain tang to it.
1: Probably has like hundreds of bacteria built up over like 18 years.
0: Yeah, think of the history of the spit that's been on this microphone.
1: So, yeah.
0: we should study that. We should get like a scientist.
1: Swab it. But like the Petri dish experiment you do in like secondary school?
0: Yeah.
1: See how much like mold grows.
0: It starts just like burning the dish.
1: Like it starts some kind of like zombie.
0: We could like thing. Blue light it, maybe.
1: Ooh, that's a good. And the desk as well, because obviously the desk is like also really old. Like just blue light this entire equipment.
0: Yeah.
1: It's just mysterious smudges.
0: But would we want to do that? Because maybe.
1: Yeah, because we got to use this every week.
0: Yeah, maybe we wouldn't ever want to touch it again. Maybe not. Maybe we'll put a pin in that one. It's just us this week as well, right? Yeah. We have no guests in. Oh my gosh, so sad that you listener have to listen to me and Amber yapping. All for the next hour. But we've got some exciting stuff on the way, including some great music. This next one is Dream Motel with Crawling.

0: Midnight Dream by Jack Parrott, who you would have heard on Pure Local in the previous hour. A really talented musician with so much energy in his music. Maybe Amber, we can get him on the Pure Local Extra sometime.
1: Yes.
0: I think that'd be good, right? Yeah, and if you're listening today, again, remember to message in on the WhatsApp at 07967109958 telling us what sort of artist you would like up next on the Pure Local Extra show. Maybe you're an artist yourself and you want to come get involved, then get in contact, because we want to hear the amazing things that you are creating in Newport and the surrounding areas for the music scene. Amber, yes. I haven't had a life update from you. How's it going?
1: It's been a very busy week this week. So my incredibly long summer has ended and I'm now back in uni.
0: How does it feel?
1: Nice to be doing something.
0: Okay.
1: Because I've been so bored.
0: Mm-hmm.
1: But it is very full on.
0: Yes.
1: Yes. We've been learning these new cameras. They're called the Venice 2s. They're very big, very heavy, very confusing. They sound like a fan when you turn them on because they're so expensive.
0: No.
1: I'm scared to use them.
0: Really?
1: I'm trained in sound. Give me a boom pole and I'll be doing your signed audio. It'll be brilliant. But give me a camera and I'm terrified.
0: Okay. So I know nothing about that world. What would you say is the most impressive piece of kit that you've worked with?
1: Ooh. Well, there's one camera that I didn't specifically use it myself. It was called a Burano, I think it is.
0: Mm, what a name.
1: Basically, it is a camera. It's huge. The one I saw, it had a shoulder rig. So the camera ops, they had, it was like, it was weird. So it was like on their shoulder, they had like handles and stuff.
0: Ooh.
1: And it was, apparently it was ridiculously heavy.
0: Yeah.
1: I never got to hold it. But like it looked so interesting because it's like you'd put it on the floor. And it looked like some kind of creature.
0: Oh, that's so cool. That's really awesome. I was by my house the other day. I believe they were doing some filming in Cardiff for a series. And there was this van, but inside it had like, you know where it's like a big circle with a seat inside?
1: Yeah.
0: That can like move around. Yeah. And I was like, oh, I want to give that a go. I don't know what I'd do, but it looks like a ride. And
1: It's like in like, you know, TV, like live TV.
0: Mm.
1: Obviously we have the galleries at top because we have one at uni. And I've been in there a few times and it's just so many TVs on the wall and like buttons and stuff. I'm like, oh my god,
0: yeah, magical, right?
1: Magical world.
0: I used to do vlogging when I was younger and I remember buying a green screen and I was like, oh my gosh, this is gonna change my life. And I did not know what to do with it. No one teaches you how to use a green screen. You just buy it and try and work it out. And I won't lie, it became a tablecloth.
1: I've seen people use green screens as like blankets.
0: Yeah, they're oddly cozy, right? Like they're quite thick and cuddly. Like who wouldn't want to have a green screen blanket?
1: You can make it all different kinds of images.
0: Maybe they're like the new weighted blanket.
1: Ooh,
0: green screen blanket for those that like the green. And not like that. We're going to play another song now by Freya Elsie, who I believe has also just released a bunch of music that you should definitely check out. It's very pleasing to the ear. This is From Within.

0: pronounce their names, I feel like I'm going to get it wrong. Amber, can you say the name?
1: I believe that is pronounced Aurelia.
0: Aurelia. Nice. Learning something new every day. And we're actually going to learn more about each other today, Amber, because we're going to play some Two Truths and a Lie.
1: Interesting.
0: Well, we've both prepared three facts, and one of them is a lie. And it's up to you, listeners, to, you know, weigh in. Like, what? Who's telling the truths and the lies? That's totally not how it works. And again, message in on WhatsApp 07967109958, and we're also gonna guess which one is the lie. Yes. For both of us. Amber, would you like to go first?
1: Yeah, I'll go first. So, firstly, I did guitar lessons in school from age 10 to 14, mm-hmm. but I never practiced and didn't have much interest in it. I only did it so I could have time out of lessons.
0: Oh my gosh, okay, yeah.
1: And then during my first year of uni, so last year, I didn't miss a single day. I attended every single lecture from September to May, despite being the only person in my year to commute in. So no matter how delayed the trains were or anything, I was always there every single day. And then finally, I once spent an entire day playing Minecraft in bed while I had coursework waiting to be written.
0: That's definitely got to be true. I could imagine. So it's, I never missed a day of university.
1: Yeah.
0: I stayed in bed and played Minecraft all day.
1: Yeah.
0: What was the first one again?
1: I did guitar lessons up until age 14, only to take time out of lessons.
0: Guitar lessons. Why? What was the lessons that you were missing for the guitar?
1: It was different every time because I did it in secondary school. But I know a lot of the time it was missing stuff like science and like maths.
0: The boring stuff.
1: I hated that stuff.
0: Okay. And what was one of the songs that you learned on guitar in your lesson?
1: It was all like nursery rhyme type things. So like Hot Cross Buns and that stuff.
0: Okay.
1: I remember we also had like this guitar lesson book. And it had a bunch of like random, completely original songs. I don't remember any of them, but I remember only hearing them from that book.
0: Okay. This is, you're telling the story really well. So, because I originally thought the guitar lessons were the lie, and now you're really confusing me. And I'm also panicked that maybe you're a really good liar. So, okay, guitar lessons, I'm still not sure on that one. Never missing a day of uni. So this was last year?
1: Yes.
0: Was it on purpose?
1: I'm paying like $9,000 a year to go to this university. I'm gonna make my most out of it. I'm gonna go every single day. So I was like, I also wasn't ill. I don't remember being ill. Or if I was, I went in.
0: Just coughing on people. Coughing. I paid my money for this.
1: Coughing all over the cameras.
0: And so, how often were you supposed to go into university?
1: So from September to around December, it was 3 days a week. And it was 4-hour lecture on each of those days. And then when it was January, we had specific time slots to go in for like some TV studio work. Then the final term, we were doing a collaborative film project with all 3 years. And we were in every single day for like 4 weeks. The main reason why I didn't want to miss that was because I was solely responsible for operating one of the microphones.
0: Right, so you had to be
1: and
0: there.
1: So it's like, I had to be there. And I know certain people were like ill quite often and I'd have to fill in. And I'd feel absolutely dreadful because it's like, no, I'm not going to say that because that's a bit mean. But I'd feel dreadful if I was making someone else do work for me.
0: Yeah, okay. And this was your first year?
1: Yes.
0: I'm not sure if I feel like now that's the, all of them feel like lies. It's really, really, really telling of how my trust issues. Okay, I'm just thinking like first year though, there's got to be a day where you're ill in that somewhere in 1 year of term times. Okay, and then the last one, the Minecraft sort of story. So you stayed in bed all day. Did you like literally stay in bed all day? Or is it like you could go off and get snacks?
1: I did like get up a few times to like brush my teeth and stuff. So I wasn't a total like chud. most of it was literally just laying in bed on my Switch playing some games.
0: And what did you make in the Minecraft?
1: So it was a mix of playing on servers because you're a bit unk. So
0: oh my gosh.
1: Sorry,
0: I played it once.
1: So you have servers, so basically
0: like,
1: you can play
0: like at a restaurant.
1: No. So basically, you can join online games where you can play different mini games with players all around the world. Mm. So it was a mix of playing on like a creative world where I just built random buildings and playing mini games on a server.
0: Mm. I believe that one though, because like I used to be a gamer, just saying, as an unk apparently. And I remember times where I would spend all day just playing games. It was really sweet. I would do it when I would visit my gran. Bear in mind, I wasn't like, I'm 26 now, and I wasn't like in my 20s when this was happening. I was more like 10 years old, and she would always bring me up like platters of snacks that she'd call bits and bobs. But it was just what she could find in the fridge. It'd be like half a sandwich, like Monster Munch kind of thing. So I can believe that because I've been there. I've experienced that. The guitar lessons are starting to feel kind of real. But I just don't believe that you would have been in every day of university. What do you think, listener? Do we think, which one do we think is the lie? We're going to play a track and then we'll find out what's going on. Ooh.

0: That was Waking Hours by Part-Time Signals. A really fun, sort of jolly kind of like bounce to that. And I also love the cover art that we've got, a bunch of swans and geese down the park. It makes me think of Roath Park in Cardiff, where they'll chase you if you walk past and say hello to them. And we're playing Two Truths and a Lie. And Amber, would you like to remind everyone of what your your statements were?
1: So it is, I never missed a day of university in my first year. From the age of 10 to 14, I did guitar lessons in school, but only to skip out on actual lessons. And I once spent an entire day in bed playing Minecraft.
0: Okay. I'm gonna take my guess.
1: Okay.
0: I think the entire day in bed is true, playing the games, because I've been there, had the life experience as an unk, as you called me. I used to be a gamer back in the day. And so I think that's true. I think the guitar lessons is true as well. It at first felt like it was a lie, because I was like, you've never

0: time, I do prefer to watch like people playing it on YouTube.
1: Yeah. So you've not got the attention span to play it yourself, but sitting and watching it.
0: It's like, I'll start building something and I'll get bored, or like I'll play on servers and I'll be like, oh my God, these people are so much better than me. I quit.
1: And just like crash out.
0: Yes.
1: Okay. Well, 1 point to you.
0: Yes.
1: It's my turn to share some of mine that I've completely forgotten. So we're going to move to notes. Hold for elevator music. Amber, have you got any elevator music?
0: Where are the kazoos? Or like tambourines or something.
1: Yeah, like what sort of noise are they? Like, oh, okay, like kind of flamenco style there. Okay, I have mine. Okay, the first one. I once skipped my chemistry exam to go to a party. I cried in a beginner's gymnastic class, and I used to drink my own bath water.
0: Ooh.
1: Yeah.
0: Okay.
1: So, yeah.
0: Right. So the first one is skipping a chemistry exam.
1: Yeah.
0: Because isn't it you wanted to be like a doctor or something before musician? Yeah.
1: Yeah.
0: I feel like skipping, but then again, biology is more like doctor-ish, but I still feel like I feel like skipping chemistry. So far that I'm leaning towards that. Bathwater, that I did that as a kid too. Like,
1: Who knows?
0: That, yeah, I feel like something weird, like eating something weird is something everyone does as a kid. And crying in a beginner's gymnastics, I feel like, again, that's pretty common.
1: Yeah.
0: Like everyone else can already do like flips and stuff. And I'm like, I can't do a roly-poly.
1: Yeah, it's hard. I only ever learned how to do a roly-poly in my late 20s, and that's why I cried in that gymnastics class. Because this guy who was so lovely, this instructor, whilst all these kids were doing backflips, me in my 20s was there going, oh, I've never done a roly-poly before, and he went, I'm going to teach you. And as I was stood over this like triangle ramp, he was like, just do it, just throw yourself. And I was like, I can't do it, John. And I just met this man and was a full grown adult compared to many people. And yeah, ended up going, I'm just going to go to the toilet, and then never went back ever. Yeah.
0: I don't know.
1: I love these thinking sound effects.
0: I feel like now the gymnastics thing is kind of sounding fake.
1: What?
0: Because it's like I mentioned roly-polies, and now it's like, oh yeah, I also can do a roly-poly and stuff.
1: Yeah.
0: I still feel like skipping chemistry is the main thing.
1: Like you think it's real or fake?
0: Like I think that's the lie.
1: Because
0: it's like to go to a party.
1: Mm-hmm.
0: Why? Because right, exams are always in like the daytime or like the morning.
1: Yeah.
0: Who is hosting a party like in the morning or like the afternoon?
1: Well, I can tell you, my nana, my great nana, who was in her 80s, bless her soul, she passed in her 90s, so almost 100, so really cool. But she lived in Hull. And I lived in Brecon at the time, and it was during my GCSEs. And so my mum said that you can just resit it if we don't take you. And she told the school that I was vomiting.
0: Ooh.
1: And I was really sick. And they were like, it's okay, like she can be, you know, resit it. Whilst on the way to Hull in the car, they then did a follow-up phone call and were like, well, if you want us to bring the exam to the house, she can do it and she can still sit it. And my mum was like, no, it's really, really bad. So I ended up skipping it to go to my nana's birthday to go party with the family.
0: Ooh.
1: Mm.
0: I still feel like the exam one is fake.
1: Really?
0: Yeah.
1: Why?
0: I don't know. It was,
1: you said this about the gymnastics as well.
0: Yeah.
1: I promise there's only one lie.
0: Everything you've ever told me in your life is just a lie.
1: My name's not even Keys. It's, I don't know.
0: It's Doorknob.
1: I am the door.
0: I think I'm just going to go with my gut and say the chemistry exam.
1: Really?
0: Yeah.
1: Okay, well, you've not... I like that you just assume that I drink my bathwater. Or have drank my bathwater. We're going to go into another track now, and then we'll reveal the answer. This is Adjua, who has actually been shortlisted for the Welsh Music Prize, so you should go check her out.

0: was Highway by Adjua, and we apologize listening to that track that you heard some language that definitely shouldn't be on the radio. This is our lesson to always listen through every track, although beautiful vocals by Adjua, said it very sweetly multiple times. That was Highway, and we are continuing a game of two truths and one lie. So I've been sharing my own, and Amber, you've been guessing. And so they were that I once cried in a beginner's gymnastic class. I once skipped my chemistry exam to go to a party. And I drink my bath water, or have drunk my bath water. Amber, which do you think is the lie?
1: I'm going to go with the chemistry exam.
0: Not me drinking bath water.
1: You give bath water drinker energy.
0: Oh my gosh, I've had it so rough this show. I've been called unk. I've been told I give bath water drinking
1: like
0: energy.
1: Like as a child.
0: Oh, so not like 20.
1: Yeah.
0: Thank you. That's so nice. But I still give that energy now?
1: No.
0: No. Thank you, Amber. You're so nice to me. Well, the lie was that I have drank my bath water.
1: No.
0: Yes, it is. I promise. Look, as a kid, I did eat some weird stuff. I used to eat sand. And like, it's a hill I'll die on. It's not that bad. Adds a bit of crunch to your sandwich kind of thing, you know, when you got a picnic down the beach. I used to eat dog biscuits for a little while. As a toddler now.
1: Yeah.
0: My dad found me next to the dog's like automatic dispenser going like one for you, one for you and one for me. And like chewing on that. But bath water was never on the menu.
1: Well, it has like bubble bath in it. Yeah. That's chemicals.
0: I don't think that would have been very good. Though I do know someone that once, when they were pregnant, craved soap.
1: Oh.
0: To like eat it.
1: Munching on a bar of soap just sounds so good though. Because it's like, it's all, like, because it's like soft.
0: Mm. Yeah. But what about the flavour?
1: Well, like, you get, you, like, it's like Turkish delight to like flour flavour, like rose flavoured. Like, they're like rose flavoured. So, like, you can get like rose flavoured soaps.
0: There are sweets that do taste like soap.
1: Yeah.
0: Like they're made. But also, I'm kind of on your level a little bit, because like sometimes there's soaps that are like made by independent vendors that look so delicious.
1: Oh, they look so delicious and they've got like flowers in them and like...
0: Yeah.
1: They do, yeah.
0: And then they smell like when they've got like the
1: it's
0: coconut.
1: It's like jelly soaps. It's like...
0: Yeah. We don't advise that anybody eat soap if like, you're listening.
1: You know in Lush how they have those big, the big jiggly... soap things that they let you like touch.
0: Oh yeah, like a gel soap.
1: Yes, I like. They look so yummy.
0: Like a bit of jelly.
1: But like the workers are like so protective over them.
0: Really?
1: Because it's like if you like hit it too hard, or if you like.
0: Why are you hitting soap?
1: Well, it's like no, right? They encourage you to. Oh. But like if you like touch the soap too hard, or like you it looks like it's gonna break, they like tell you to go away.
0: Really?
1: I haven't experienced it, but I've seen many TikToks where it's like the workers like no. You're hurting
0: the
1: soap.
0: You're hurting the soap. What's your favourite product in Lush?
1: Ooh.
0: these
1: have like, they have
0: awesome.
1: Like these sprays. Mm. And they come in like an actual like spray bottle, as in like it looks like it'd be like disinfectant or something.
0: Yeah.
1: I think they're cool.
0: Oh.
1: I can't use bath bombs because I don't have a bath.
0: So. You know what? That's also my favourite product though, because I don't have a bath either. But I love that everyone thinks I'm a bath bomb kind of person. I think it's because I used to be vegan. So they're like, oh my gosh, she's alternative. She'll love a bath bomb. People always buy me them and I'm like, I'm just going to put it in the sink. But seeing them in action in Lush, yeah. I'm like, oh my gosh, this is so cool. From that conversation, we're going to go into another track now. This is City Back Home.

0: That was City Back Home by Alina Lee. And what a beautiful, like, pop kind of girly anthem that was, and with so much feel in it as well. A really, really wonderful track. And we are in the last segment of the show. Ooh. It's gone so quickly, Amber.
1: It has.
0: And it's just been us.
1: It has.
0: Oh my gosh. And it's been so lovely to talk about, you know, wanting to eat soap and and Minecraft and all these wonderful things that happens when we don't have a guest to to tame us. This is just us in life.
1: Yeah.
0: Existing. Thank you so much for tuning in today. And please keep on listening for more great music. You can listen again at Newport City Radio's website and click listen again and click on Pure Local Extra to hear the show again. It's also played out on Sunday at what time?
1: It is 1 p.m.
0: 1 p.m. This exact show played out again as if we are here repeating everything, like our twins are there. And if you want to get involved and come into Newport City Radio and have a chat about all your music and your journey as an artist or band, please get in touch, because we want to chat to you and yap, not about eating soap, we promise.

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2: Donald Trump says the US has reached a deal with Denmark to strengthen its military presence in Greenland. The president had called on the country to sell the island to the United States while insisting that Greenland is crucial for US security. Ben Monse has more.
3: Denmark's government says the agreement recognizes Greenland and Denmark's sovereignty and right to self-determination. The deal is due to be signed next week, but still needs approval from the Danish and Greenlandic parliaments before it can take effect.
2: Greater Manchester police say they've identified a new CCTV sighting of missing Lilia at Manchester Piccadilly bus station. She was seen there at 10:36 a.m. on Monday after boarding a number 36 bus in Salford. Lilia has been missing from her family home in Bolton since September 11th. Police are appealing to anyone who travelled on the bus to come forward. And Ed Sheeran is due to perform in Philadelphia tonight, with pro-Palestinian groups planning to protest outside the venue. That's the latest from Radio News Hub. I'm Dave Cronin.
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5: 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Intermittent rain this afternoon, easing off by the end of the day. However, we're looking at a high of 19 degrees. 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

0: And here's your What's On Guide with Newport City Radio. 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Big Fear is at Le Pub on Wednesday, the 30th of September. 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
2: New Scottish Labour leader Michael Mora has pledged to start taking action now after winning his party's leadership contest. The North East Scotland MSP says Labour must reconnect with voters if it's to return to power at Holyrood.
3: The focus for me is to make sure that we can deliver a stronger Scotland, and we do that by getting on the front foot, going out, listening to people, meeting them where they are.
2: Earl Spencer has repeated his claims that King Charles said of Diana, Princess of Wales, will forget her soon enough after her death, insisting in a new BBC interview that he is telling the truth. The allegations, detailed in his new memoir, have prompted a rare response from Buckingham Palace, which said that the pain of fraternal grief can cloud reason. And in football, Aston Villa piled the pressure on big-spending Tottenham and Roberto De Zerbi with a 3-2 away victory to claim a first win in the Premier League this season. That's the latest from Radio News Hub. I'm Dave Cronin.
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6: 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Intermittent rain this afternoon, easing off by the end of the day. However, we're looking at a high of 19 degrees. Bored? 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
2: G'day, thanks for calling Sipping Tinnies. 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

0: And here's your What's On guide with Newport City Radio. 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

I see ya. 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That's my newcomers. Welcome. 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

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That's a Nico on this. That's about Cardiff Gang, lift me up.

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That's everybody knows. 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Yo, how's it guys with myself, JD Deems, Newport City Radio.

0: 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Wingman Dan signing out. Oh, how's the garage for this week signing out? Have a good one. Are you ready for another big show from Newport's best DJs? 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
3: 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When I walk on by, girls be looking like Debbie Fly. 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Yeah. This is how I roll. Animal print pants out of control. It's

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margaritas by the blue lights. 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Are you with me?

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